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10: 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I'm Lisa LaSera, Fox News.
11: Hello, Durant, and hello to Oklahoma.
10: President Trump back in campaign mode, now in a deep red state.
11: And they say, why are you going to Oklahoma? I said, you know why? Because I won Oklahoma all three times with the highest vote total ever recorded in the state's history. We got the most votes ever in the state history. All three times.
10: The president said he wanted to travel there to thank voters. Earlier, he was in Denton, Texas, lending support for Attorney General Ken Paxton, who's in a tight campaign against Democrat James Tallarico for Senate. Earlier, the president said that Iran would be hit very hard if it's found to play a role in the attempt by the co-pilot of a fly Dubai jet

0: McGraw. That's MCGRAW. 1-844-262-4729. Like a last name, but it's my first name. Yes, that's the name they gave me. I had nothing to do with it. That's the name they gave me. That's the cross I have to bear in this world. 1-844-262-4729. Like a last name, but it's my first name. Then, Alex will send you a link. 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So you can go straight to the podcast. You can subscribe. You can download. You can listen. It's all very simple and all very easy. Just join the text club. And simple as that, 1-844-2-McGraw, or go to podcasts, anywhere where podcasts are found, and you can listen to the show that way. Open phones next hour, but straight ahead, we got Bill Cleveland. It's Thursday night. We'll check in with Bill on the road. He's got a good segment tonight. And then Biff Poggi, the former head coach of Michigan and a hedge fund guy. What does he think of this college football act that's working its way through Congress? We'll talk with him next. Stay right there.
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0: We're on iRadio. He is Eric Cronin. I'm Gary McNamara. Welcome and good morning. Coming up following the bottom of the hour, I'm going to play an audio cut from Newt Gingrich for you, Eric, and you can tell me who it reminds you of. All right?
1: Okay. All right.
0: And I'm not going to say anything more. That'll be after the bottom of the hour. Plus,
1: all right.
0: This is amazing because when I told you we were talking in our pre-show meeting, you went, the Ninth Circuit? The three-judge panel of the Ninth U.S. Circuit Court of Appeals said critical race theory training may create a racially hostile work environment. Duh!
1: Right.
0: Because the philosophy of critical race theory is racism.
1: From the very liberal Ninth Circuit.
0: Wow.
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4: News. I'm Ted Lindner. Just 2 months to go now till the midterm elections. President Trump on Thursday fighting to keep Republicans in control of Congress this November. The president campaigned for Texas Senate candidate Ken Paxton, who's in a tight race with Democrat James Tallarico at a Peterbilt truck factory in Denton.
5: Heavy truck shipments have hit an all-time high, the highest in the history of our country under the Trump administration. So America, trucking is back.
4: The president also rallying in Oklahoma on Thursday night. And the Atlanta Braves are moving on after winning Game 3 of their first-round wildcard series over the Philadelphia Phillies in Atlanta Thursday night 6-2. They will next take on the Los Angeles Dodgers in the division series that starts on Saturday at 4 p.m. Eastern time in L.A. in a game that will be seen on Fox. 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
9: Now, it's Red Eye Radio. Gary McNamara and Eric Hurley talk about everything from politics to social issues and news of the day. Whether you're up late or you're just starting your day, welcome to the show. 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
10: All across America, we are Red Eye Radio. He is Eric Hurley and I'm Gary McNamara. Welcome and good morning. We're just talking about the president's incredible endorsement of Ken Paxton.
11: Yeah, it's weird because the president was in our neck of the woods about 20 minutes north of here in Denton, Texas at the Peterbilt plant where they're cranking out a bunch of Peterbilts. By the way, the 389 is a great truck. Being part of the trucking industry, I've been up there to that plant. I don't know how many times they've done some expansion. It's really great for the company. The president, in fact, credited tariffs for that and all that, and that's all good and well. That's fine. But he was really, as you mentioned during the break, it was a campaign stop for Paxton. And you know, it's cool to see. I've seen that plant there in Denton, that Peterbilt plant. Lots of great workers, and they build some great products. Then he gets to talking about Paxton. And so here he says, all right, this is from The Hill. We might find some audio of this, but I don't have it in front of me. President Trump quipped that Texas Senate GOP candidate Ken Paxton was, quote, a pain in the ass, end quote, and acknowledged that he was, quote, a little controversial, end quote, during several stops in the Lone Star State in Oklahoma. Usually candid remarks about one of his own endorsees just weeks. Unusually candid remarks about one of his own endorsees just weeks out from the November elections. Here's a quote from the president. When I was being hit by the radical left very hard, harder than a few people, that very few people could have withstood, I was being hit. Ken Paxton was at my side more than anybody. And I have to always remember that because he could be a pain in the ass sometimes, I'll be honest. He went on to say, quote, is he here, by the way? Oh, there he is. Good. I didn't even know if he's here. I don't care. I think he was joking. Anyway, he went on to say, we're going to send Ken Paxton to the U.S. Senate because he is, whether you love him or not, he's a little controversial, just slightly, but whether you love him or not, he's probably the best, or certainly one of the best. But the best. Oh.
10: By the way.
11: That's not a ringing endorsement.
10: Well, I think it does not fit what Newt Gingrich was saying the president needs to do.
11: It's not quite on point with that, the point that Newt and we have made. There is the polls are showing that Tallarico and Paxton are, you know, very close. We'll see what happens, and we'll see if any of those polls are accurate, and if Paxton

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5: Hi.
6: Good morning.
5: Happy Friday. By the way, we never welcomed our audience to Talktober.
6: Oh, that's right.
5: Yeah.
6: Remember all the classic rock stations in the 70s?
5: It's Rocktober. It's,
6: well, they weren't classic rock back then.
5: No, they were just rock.
6: They're just rock.
5: Rocktober. It's Rocktober.
6: It's Rocktober.
5: Coming up, we got Bob Seger, Pink Floyd, and Led Zeppelin.
6: Boston.
5: And some Eric Clapton for you.
6: And we were going to play REO Speedwagon, but it's 1982 now. And they've gone soft adult contemporary. They're no longer a progressive rock band.
5: We will not be playing Keep On Loving You by REO Speedwagon.
6: I remember.
5: Look, Roll With the Changes, to me, is one of those songs that will get me out of bed, get me motivated. It's a great song. Great song to play drums to, by the way. And I love that song. But the Keep On Loving You and the ballads. Look, they made a $1 trillion off
6: yes,
5: of it.
6: That's true.
5: You know, they made a ton of money off of it, and you know, the band broke up. Kevin Cronin can't perform as REO Speedwagon anymore, yeah. Which is weird,
6: you know, but I said that in the 90s. You know, I've been saying how old I am, trying to prove how old I am for the last 35 years.
5: We believe you.
6: But I think I said it in the 90s. I said, I'm so damn old, I remember when REO Speedwagon and Ambrosia were progressive rock bands.
5: Yeah, yeah, right.
6: Because I know, it's funny because you play something like
5: Journey.
6: Journey, way back then. Yeah.
5: I mean, I don't know if I put them fully in prog, but it was instrumental, but, you know, doing long songs.
6: But, I mean, Ambrosia's known as, you know, a lot of people view Ambrosia like Air Supply.
5: Yeah.
6: You know, and really, you know, you go back and, you know, Time Waits for No One, and you know that is the most prog rock song you could possibly ever hear in your life.
5: Well, Air Supply recently changed their name; they had to upgrade it to modern sensibilities, and it's Oxygen Supply. So it's they've aged a little bit. It's, God bless. Look, we don't, by the way, when we do that with music, hey, if you love that music, that's good for you. That's, you know, that's awesome. Don't play it around me. But if just, you know, if that's your thing, that's fine. My wife loves the 70s channel, you know, and it's funny because you came in one night and you were listening to the 70s channel on satellite, and you said you heard the DJ, whoever it was, on the 70s channel say, "It turns out the most popular name for a dog is Bella."
6: Yeah.
5: And then he says, "I wonder if Eric ever had a dog named Bella."
6: Yes.
5: Well, of course, you work with an Eric, being me. He was introducing an Eric Clapton song.
6: Yes.
5: And this Eric did have a Bella, my beloved Bella, who passed away last year. And so that it sounded weird to you. I said if Barb and I had heard that on the radio, and we listened to it a lot, that would have freaked us out.
6: Well, what I found out about music, and this really started happening about 10 years ago, probably when I got into my 60s.
5: Yeah.
6: And like all the, you know, growing up, we grew up with Top 40 radio.
5: Yeah.
6: And Top 40 radio was unlike anything that you really hear.
5: All genres.
6: Today, all genres of music were being played.
5: Yeah.
6: And so you were

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0: So you're going to stick your hand in a hole?
3: Yeah.
4: You know, because he was a con man. It was what he was. He was
3: right, and he knew.
4: He was a con man.
3: Yeah.
4: But then it actually started raining.
3: Yeah.
4: Because they were, you know, they had the, you know, the tent televangelist.
3: Yeah.
4: The tent evangelist.
3: Right. Right.
4: you know, he was, let's put it this way. He wasn't entirely honest.
3: Yeah.
4: He wasn't probably a true Christian.
3: It came off as that being the case, yes.
4: But when it started raining, and that's how I was yesterday, you know, I didn't, we had rain a week ago Sunday.
3: Yeah.
4: And we actually had significant rain where I lived, but I hadn't filled, I did not put water in the pool for 11 days knowing this was coming.
3: I turned off my sprinklers a few days ago. We actually had rain day before yesterday, heavy rain for over an hour. But then yesterday, it was, you know, of course, all day. When it started, it was, man.
4: Yeah, I probably got, with the rain I got the day before, probably 4.5 inches.
3: Yeah.
4: And so that, you know, so 6 inches of rain over the last 11 days.
3: Mm-hmm.
4: Remember, we didn't have anything from like July 15th until, 11 days ago, 10 or 11, 12 days ago.
3: Right.
4: I mean, nothing. My pool filled within an hour and a half. I was I hope it doesn't. No, come on. Don't flood now. I mean, don't start going down the drain, because if my pool gets too high, we'll go down the drain. I'm like, no. I don't want to lose the chemicals. I don't want to lose the salt. No, just give me enough. And
3: I had 150 gallon rain barrels that were empty and about 90 minutes in, they were all full. I went out and checked them, put my boots on, went out and checked them, and they were full. So I put the diverter on to send the water basically out the alley. But man, it was heavy for a while.
4: And we still have more rain coming over the next couple of days, but I don't think it's going to be the same.
3: Right.
4: You never know. We could have some isolated storms though that get there. But for me, I mean, it shows that you never get over where you grew up. And I grew up in Buffalo, New York, and not necessarily just rain, but sometimes in the winter, it would get so dark during the day.
3: Oh, yeah.
4: And I've always had,
3: Because up north, it gets dark earlier. You're further east.
4: Right, but I mean
3: in the winter.
4: Right, but I mean just during the day at noon because of thick clouds.
3: Ah.
4: You know, snow clouds or whatever, and you get some of the storms. And we didn't have, we'll go, what did we get? I mean, I think we had the most 90 degree days ever in a row, 100 this year.
3: Yeah.
4: I think it reached 100.
3: Yeah.
4: And then we were over, you know, so many, we broke the record in September for 100 degree days, which means it's sunny every day. And not that I don't love the sun.
3: Yeah.
4: But there's a comfort for me when it gets really cloudy and dark. And it was that way yesterday. And I'm like, what does this feel? This feels like comfortable here.
3: Yeah.
4: I don't want it all the time, because the opposite happened to me when I lived in Oregon.
3: Well, I think it's that natural relief within our instinct that we know the rain is needed after so long without rain.
4: Oh.
3: That when it comes, there's that level of comfort. I felt energized. I wanted to go out. I mean, I actually did at one point. 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
12: Today at 72 degrees, it's cloudy, there's some rain coming down, and I don't think too many of us are mad about that, I can tell you that. So we do have the Friday edition of First News. That is coming up next as we are live from the grand opening of Airstream of Arkansas this morning. We'll be right back.
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12: Good Friday morning to you, and welcome to First News. I am Toby Howell on this second day of October. It's 2026. It's Friday, folks. Thank goodness for that. And, of course, we're live this morning from the grand opening of Airstream of Arkansas. It's located at 800 North Creek Drive. It's in Conway, and so hopefully you can make some plans to stop by and say hello this morning. Of course, we're going to be here until 9 o'clock. I brought Jay with me. I don't usually bring Jay on the road, but we brought Jay on the road today. We let him out of the office, so we'll see how it goes. We'll see.

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1: 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Buckle up, Buttercup. I'm Allie Lynn with the Arkansas Traffic Network. Good morning.
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0: How did I lose weight? And I did lean right here. I did. I love this stuff. Listen, Brickhouse Nutrition been with me for a long time. So chatting with Miles, I'm up at like 235. True story. I never minded being 235, but you know what minded? 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
1: Today, expect cloudy skies with high humidity along with a few showers and a thunderstorm reaching a high of 80. Tonight will remain mostly cloudy and humid with more showers and a thunderstorm expected and a low of 63. Tomorrow we'll see partly sunny conditions, slightly cooler temperatures, and the possibility of a few showers and a thunderstorm with a high of 72. By Sunday, it will be partly sunny and warmer with a high of 80. Monday will be less humid, offering plenty of sunshine and a high of 82. I'm AccuWeather meteorologist Jason Caterina.
2: Greaves right now. We do have some rain moving through central Arkansas. It's in places, so some places not getting it right now. And it does look like most of the heavy stuff has moved off to the east and to the north of the metro. 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
2: Good Friday morning to you, and welcome back to First News as we are live from inside a beautiful Airstream. We're at the grand opening of Airstream of Arkansas. It's going on all weekend long, starting today, of course. 800 North Creek Drive in Conway is where we're located, and we're fortunate enough this morning to have the owner of Moix RV, Airstream of Arkansas, is a Moix RV company, and that means he's also the owner of Airstream of Arkansas. Michael Moix is joining us. Michael, thanks for having us out this morning. Well, what a great showroom, and a lot of fun to have all these Airstreams around.
4: Absolutely. And we're so excited, Toby, to have KARN here with us this morning celebrating today. You know, the Airstream bringing this iconic brand back to Arkansas has been a dream of mine for the past 6 years. My wife and I have been longtime Airstream owners, actually.
2: Yeah. Okay.
4: I've gotten a little egg on my face out camping in an Airstream and a product that I didn't sell. So I'm super excited to finally get the dealership open here in Arkansas again and bring this iconic iconic American icon back to Arkansas.
2: Now, as far as just being in, and we're going to come right back to all the Airstreams and the RVs that are here, but how long have you been in the RV business?
4: So we're actually, this is extra special for us. We're celebrating 50 years this
2: Holy
4: year in the business.
2: Smokes.
4: My father, Frank, started this business in 1976 out of the back door of a sirloin stockade.
2: Awesome.
4: I mean, we literally were selling campers in the parking lot of a steakhouse.
2: Oh,
4: and,

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3: Hispanic residents of Florida. Angie Nixon went on CBS Mornings, and she was talking to Gail King. You'll remember Gail King is the woman who was shocked to find out that the holdout juror in the Lindsey Clancy case was a black man. She's still taking time to process that. Here she is talking to Angie Nixon then and said, well, hold on a second. Your socialist party, you people support opening the borders, abolishing ICE, defunding the police. What's going on there?
4: The socialist message seems to be resonating right now. Good to see you, Angie Nixon, and congratulations, too. It seems to be resonating right now in the primary. Do you think that it will resonate in the general, when it comes to the general election? Many people are very frightened of the positions, defund the police, abolishing ICE. How do you think that's going to work when it comes to the general election?
3: Of course, they're not just frightened by them. They're horrified by them. Defund the police, abolish ICE. That's psychotic. That's agent of chaos stuff. How did Angie Nixon answer?
5: For sure. So it's not necessarily a socialist message or a progressive message. It's not about labels. It's actually just about the needs of people. And people want the same things, as I stated earlier, to be healthy, prosperous, and safe. And they want to make sure that people are looking out for these rights that they deserve, which are health care, which are housing, which are voting rights. And it's actually resonating, and they're supportive of them.
3: Oh, don't focus on the labels. You don't have to mention the socialism and the communism. It's not that helpful for a general election. Those things you just mentioned, abolishing ICE, defunding the police, opening the borders, that's just a way to take care of people. Take care. What are you talking about? This is psychobabble. This is nonsense. This is destruction. And she also has no idea how she's going to pay for any of her stupid ideas. CBS's Vladimir Duthiers. Is that his name? Duthiers? Do you know, Jim? Do you know how to say his name? His name is Vladimir. His first name is Vladimir. We know how to say that. And he was asking Angie Nixon multiple times how she would pay for all of this stuff that she wants to do. She wants, quote, Medicare for all, which is socialist health care, which is another way of saying no health care, which is another way of saying make everything more expensive and less valuable to you. Free universal child care is another way of saying take more money away from you and have the government propagandize your child from the earliest ages. She can't explain how she's going to pay for any of this stuff that she wants to do to you. And of course, she's going to make you pay for it.
6: You were outspent by more than 20 times. And prediction markets, which I thought was really interesting, prediction markets had your opponent with a 90% chance of defeating you. Now you are the nominee.
3: By the way, her opponent was Alex Vindman, the idiot from the Trump impeachment saga.
6: And registered Republicans, they outnumber Democrats by 1.5 million in Florida. So I just want to go through a couple of issues that you've been campaigning on. You want Medicare for all and free universal child care and pre-K. How are you suggesting taxpayers pay for that?
5: Yeah, for sure. So thank you for that question.
3: I'm not going to answer it, though.
5: I have been traveling all across the state of Florida having conversations with folks. And what is evident is that everyone wants the same things, right? To be healthy, prosperous, and safe. And a lot of folks, it crosses party lines as it relates to universal child care.
3: And the question was, how are you going to pay for
5: Medicare
3: it?
5: Medicare for all. And how do we pay for that? Actually, Medicare for all, we're already spending the amount we would be paying for Medicare for all right now, even while folks are still paying for co-pays and deductibles and co-insurance. And when it comes to universal child care, I think it's important to note that

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1: Yeah, can you fill her up with news, please?
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1: Can I get all three?
0: Absolutely. You want me to check your weather?
1: Yeah, please.
0: All right, let's see. Weather looks a bit cloudy. Uh-oh.
1: What's wrong?
0: I see you got a traffic tie-up on the main drag.
1: Oh, that's gonna cost me.
0: Not if you take a left on Main, turn right at the second light, bring you right back out to the main road. Just beyond the backup.
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3: On Veterans Day. Because I knew things were going to get crazy with the election, so we're not going to be able to do it. So I'll let you know. But as always, Luis, I appreciate your call, and happy birthday, and thank you for your service as a veteran and then continuing on with the United States Postal Service. All right.
4: I appreciate you guys. Thank
3: All right. You. God bless, Luis. I'm going to put you on hold, and Max is going to pick you up, and we're going to do that. But in the meantime, it's already time for traffic once again, ladies and gentlemen. So we're going to go to traffic, and I will be back. And then some of you are very much texting in also and wanting to know about the information I'm going to give about the Pfizer vaccine. This is going to anger a lot of people, I think, especially those of you that took the Pfizer vaccine for COVID-19. But first, the traffic.
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7: Good afternoon, I'm John Runyon. Here's your Southern Bancorp traffic. Well, no new accidents. They're still working that accident on Highway 10 eastbound, just south of Lake Maumelle. So do be careful if you're out there. Outside of that, everything looks to be typical today. You do have some moderate traffic along I-30 westbound, the 430 interchange in southwest Little Rock. That's a look at your traffic. Buckle up and be safe. Southern Bancorp, wealth builders for everyone, now serving Little Rock. On the Arkansas Traffic Network, I'm John Runyon.
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3: Regulatory cuts. The cut of federal employees, which we've never even seen before. Excuse me, cholera. You understand what I mean? Almost immediately, Garcia said Democrats plan to take actions related to allegations of Trump family's corruption and profiteering into the administration's handling of federal investigative records related to Jeffrey Epstein. Uh-oh. You know who might get caught up in that, Mr. Producer? Third Reich Bannon and his videos. That fat slob, you know? I wouldn't want to be him. Well, I would never want to be him. There are also calls for impeaching Defense Secretary Pete Hegseth over the unauthorized war in Iran. Boat strikes in the Caribbean. See, defending America. Defending America is now an impeachable offense with the Democrats. You understand what I'm saying? And these Democrats will do things that will empower, motivate the enemy in Iran and all over the world. The communist Chinese, fascistic Putin, the enemy in our hemisphere. They're going to provoke them and encourage them by saying that, well, we're going to impeach, Hegseth and Trump over the war, over Venezuela, over... In other words, they're just listing all the policy differences that they have. Pretty much. They also hope to investigate allegations that Corey Lewandowski solicited financial kickbacks in exchange for government contracts while working as a special government employee for the Department of Homeland Security. So they're leaking all this stuff in advance. You better pay attention, folks. Garcia said they could attempt to call Trump himself to testify. That's never been done. Never. Never. But they lack strong legal means to force him to do it if he doesn't comply. Yeah, it's called separation of powers. You don't get to do that. Ever. They plan to call White House Chief of Staff Susie Wiles. That poor woman just went through cancer and cancer treatments. Call her for what? Deputy Chief of Staff for Policy Stephen Miller. There's precedent here. Boy, I'm going to be very busy, aren't I, Mr. Producer? There's precedent here for executive privilege when it comes to White House staff, too. They're going to push back really hard on a lot of this, Garcia. I mean, I think we've got to be creative and aggressive and use public opinion and push where we can. So this is all an act. It's all about their power, their strategy leading up to 2028. That's what it is. That's what it is, just so you understand. This is about 2028. They have no answers when it comes to foreign policy. Not that the American people want. They have no answers when it comes to immigration. They want open borders. They want to destroy the very American citizens that they claim they want their vote. They're going to destroy our energy system and everything else related to it. They're going after just the little state of Israel because they really want to kowtow to their Islamist base, which is their new base. Oh, this is going to be ugly, and we're going to be very, very busy. Very busy. Hi, honey. Anyway, Democratic leaders expect that the Trump administration will be highly litigious on requests for data and documents. Well, they should be. And they are trying to come up with ways to instead get the information from third parties. This might mean subpoenaing contractors instead of the White House or seeking records from banks rather than the Treasury Department. It also means being targeted and specific in their responses and building on information. They're bragging about all that. They're laying it all out. I would encourage the White House counsel, the Justice Department, and others to read this article. It goes on and on and on. If Democrats gain control, they also plan to discontinue some past bipartisan practices that could stall investigate. Listen to this. They're going to ram it through, baby.